Jesus, we want to thank you. We want to thank you for the blood that you poured. We want to thank you for the work that you did that has set us free, that broke every chain, every stronghold. Lord, we want to thank you for

Father, we thank you for this amazing moment. Thank you for everyone listening right now. We believe they are not here by accident. You have a purpose for every single one of them. Lord, please open our hearts, open our ears, and speak to us through your word. Work to us. Let your power bring hope, healing, strength, and transformation. Lord, anoint your servant as your word is shared today. Let every word go straight to our hearts and bring real change. In Jesus' mighty name we pray, amen. Hey everyone, today I'd like to share a powerful message called No Turning Back. Before we get started, let us read the book of Philippians, chapter 3, verse 13 to 14. Brothers and sisters, I do not consider myself yet to have taken hold of it. But one thing I do, forgetting what is behind and straining toward what is ahead, I press on toward the goal to win the prize for which God has called me heavenward in Christ Jesus. Friends, when we say no turning back, we are saying I'm not going back. No matter what happens, I am moving forward. Paul said, I am leaving the past behind and pressing on toward what God has ahead of me. So let me ask you this. How many of you are ready to stop looking back and start focusing on the future God has prepared for you? Because we believe this. My future is not defined by my past. God has a future filled with hope for me. Friends, if you believe that, then say amen. What's really amazing is this. When we look at the Bible, we realize this was no small thing. God revealed 24 great miracles to the people of Israel, especially to the first generation during their journey to the wilderness. From the pillar of cloud that guided them by day to the pillar of fire that led them by night, God continued to show his power and faithfulness, and it didn't stop there. Even when Balak tried to have Balaam curse Israel, God turned every curse into a blessing, not just once, but three times. Friends, think about that. Again and again, God showed up for his people. They saw his miracles. They experienced his power. They witnessed his faithfulness. But sadly, all the miracles God performed for that generation did not change their desire to turn back to Egypt. Friends, think about that. The Israelites, they had seen God's power with their own eyes. Yet they still wanted to go back to a place where they had once been slaves, where they had suffered, been oppressed, and lived in misery. So here's the big question. How could they

they possibly want to go back? Why would they choose Egypt again and again after everything God had done for them? Why? Why did they keep looking back? Friends, listen carefully. Do not be a generation that only wants to see God's miracles. Be a generation that remains faithful to Him, even when you do not see a single miracle taking place. If there are any of you who are following God these days simply because you need a miracle, then today I invite you to repent. Come and renew your motivation again for following Him. Let us follow Him not merely just because of what He can do for us, but because He is worthy of our love, our trust, and our faithfulness. Or somebody say yes. Friends, today I invite you to discover two reasons why we must remain faithful to Him. And no matter what happens, let us boldly declare no turning back. Here is the first reason. Because in every season of our lives, God is always ready to reveal His miraculous provision. Think about Israel in the wilderness. The Bible tells us that God provided manna and quail for them throughout their 40 years in the wilderness. And when they ran out of water, God brought water out of rock, not just once, but twice. Now, what's fascinating, when we look at the facts about the manna in Exodus chapter 16, is that this was no ordinary provision. The Bible tells us that it came down from the heaven and appeared every morning. And here's what's amazing. There was enough for everyone. Those who gathered a lot had nothing left over, and those who gathered only a little had no shortage. God provided exactly what they needed. And friends, listen carefully. It wasn't just for a few days or a few months. God sustained them with manna for 40 years. So what does manna represent for us spiritually? It speaks of God's supernatural provision and His daily faithfulness. My friend, listen carefully. The same God who sustained Israel year after year in the wilderness through supernatural provision is still able to sustain you today. You may not know how He's going to do it, and you may not know where the provision will come from, but you can trust the one who provides. And friends, I believe that as God sustains you year after year, your life will become a testimony for His faithfulness year after year to come. If you believe that, then say amen. The second way God revealed His provision to the Israelites was through quail. What's interesting is that Exodus 16 tells us that God sent so many quail that they covered the entire camp of Israel. In other words, God was showing His abundance to His people. And there's something else that I find really interesting. The Bible tells us that the quail came in the evening and the manna came the following morning. Friends, think about that for a moment. Evening is when we are tired. It's when we need to rest. And morning is when we wake up and begin a new day. Friends, so what is God saying to us? Listen carefully. God wants every one of us to know that from the beginning of your day to the end of your day, He is still able to take care of you. Even you feel tired, even you feel like you have nothing left, God is still your provider. And let me share one more fascinating thing about this quail. Quail are known as migratory birds. They travel from one place to another, and their migration routes can stretch across enormous distances, like from Africa to Europe or Asia and back again. So think about this. The quail God sent to Israel didn't just come from the next town or the next country.
God could bring provision across continents. Wow! Friends, isn't that amazing? Listen carefully. When God wants to provide for you, He is not limited by the place you think your provision has to come from. Friends, maybe you think, my provision can only come from this job. It can only come from this person. It can only come from this opportunity. But listen carefully, God says, I am not limited to the source you can see. I can provide you from somewhere you never expected. I can open a door you never imagined. I can make a way where you never thought there was a way. So friends, don't worry. Keep trusting Him. God is still able to take care of you. If you believe it, then say amen. And finally, we see another incredible miracle of God's provision. When the Israelites became thirsty and desperately needed water, God caused water to flow from a rock. And He did it not just once, but twice. And this wasn't just a little trick of water. The psalmist describes it beautifully in Psalm 78, verse 15 to 16. He split the rocks in the wilderness and gave them water as abundant as the seas. Friends, think about that. As abundant as the seas. The picture here is of an extraordinary amount of water. God didn't just give them enough to survive. He provided abundantly. Wow, what an incredible God we have. And friends, think about this. Water coming out of a rock means that water wasn't coming from the usual source. And here is something beautiful I want you to remember today. When your usual source dries up, don't be afraid. When the source you've always depended on is suddenly closed, God is still able to open another one you never expected. Because your provision is not limited to the source you can see. God is not limited by what looks possible for you. If God can bring water out of a rock, then He can use anything. Even something that seems completely impossible to become a channel of His provision and a testimony of His glory. So today, my friend, let me ask you this. How many of you believe that your God is able to sustain you in ways beyond your understanding to the sources you never expected? If you believe that, wherever you are right now, say amen. Let's take a moment and think about one little creature that has a lot to teach us, which is the ant. What's fascinating about ants is that they are always active, working to gather food, even if they can only collect a little bit at a time. The ant doesn't know exactly what food will be available for today or tomorrow. It doesn't know what the future holds. But what's amazing is that it doesn't waste its opportunity it has today. The ant keeps working. It keeps moving. It keeps doing its part. King Solomon says in Proverbs 6, verse 6 to 8, "Go to the ant, you sluggard. Consider its ways and be wise. It stores its provision in summer and gathers its food at harvest." Friends, I want you to notice those words, at harvest. Spiritually speaking, it reminds us that there are seasons in life and we need to make the most of the opportunities God given us. Friends, one thing we can learn from the ant is this. The ant doesn't waste its time. It makes the most of every opportunity. Friends, sometimes God has already provided the blessing. Sometimes He has already opened a door for you. Sometimes He has already given us an opportunity. But here's the question. Are you willing to take that opportunity and actively do your part? Because trusting God doesn't mean sitting around doing nothing. Faith means you trust God, but it also means you need to take action. So when God gives you an opportunity, don't waste it. Do your part, work faithfully, and make the most of your season, and leave God with the results.
Friends, now let's move on to the second reason why we should remain faithful to Him, and no matter what happens, firmly say no turning back. Because in every season we go through, God is always there, ready to reveal His miracles, His protection, and His victory in our lives. The Bible records several occasions when God gave the Israelites victory over their enemies, including the Amalekites, Sihon, and Og. Let's take those one at a time. First, let's look at the Amalekites. Exodus 17 verse 11 records something very interesting. Whenever Moses held up his hands, Israel was winning. But whenever he lowered his hands, Amalek was gaining the upper hand. The name Amalek can be connected to the idea of hard work, toil, and the weariness that comes from our labor. And friends, listen carefully. There is a powerful spiritual lesson here. Think about it. What happens when we lower our hands, when we stop praising God, and when we stop worshiping Him, when we stop lifting our hands to Him, what happens? The struggle feels heavier. The weariness becomes greater. Friends, you may have worked hard. You may have poured out your strength and even giving everything you have. But somehow, instead of getting better, you find yourself becoming even more exhausted and burdened. So today, friends, I want to encourage you. Don't lower your hands. Just because the battle isn't over yet, keep lifting your hands to God. Because your victory is not determined by how strong your enemy is, but by who you are lifting your hands to. And here is what we believe. When we lift our hands, God extends His hand towards us. He lifts us up, strengthens us, and leads us into victory, even making us more than conquerors. If you believe it, somebody say amen. Numbers chapter 21 verse 23 to 24 records that when the Israelites wanted to pass through Sihon's territory, Sihon would not allow them to pass. Instead, he came out to fight against Israel. But in the end, the Israelites defeated him with the sword and took possession of his land, from the Arnon River all the way to the Jabbok River. The name Sihon carries the idea of an obstacle, something that seeks to sweep you away, knock you down, and wipe you out. Now friends, here's what's interesting. The Israelites were simply following God's leading. They were following wherever God was guiding them, through the pillar of cloud and the pillar of fire. So the question is, why would God lead them into a situation where they would encounter a problem? Why would God lead them to a place where Sihon would stand in their way and make their journey even more difficult? Friends, here's something we need to realize. Don't assume that having an enemy means you are on the wrong path. Sometimes, the very reason you encounter opposition is because you are moving forward toward God's promise. As you move forward, something may try to stand in your way and stop you from reaching what God has prepared for you. Friends, when God allows a Sihon to stand in the way of your journey of faith, it doesn't necessarily mean you are on the wrong path. In fact, it may be the very place where your faith is being tested and challenged to go to the next level. Because Hebrews 11 verse 1 tells us that faith is the assurance of things we hope for and the evidence of things we cannot see. Friends, so today I want to ask you, what is your life proving right now? Is your Sihon bigger than your faith? Or is your faith bigger than your Sihon? If you believe your faith is greater, then say amen. The final enemy we are going to talk about is Og. The Bible tells us that Og wasn't an easy enemy to face because he belonged to Rephaim,
are people known for their extraordinary size. In fact, the Bible tells us that his bed alone was about 4 meters long and 1.8 meters wide. So if we use that as an indication of his size, he may have been roughly about 4 meters tall. And just to put that into perspective, even Goliath, who was about 2.9 meters tall, would have looked small compared to him. Numbers 21 verse 33 to 34 tells us that Og, the king of Bashan, came out with his entire army to fight against Israel. Friends, think about that for a moment. What Israel was facing was truly terrifying. They weren't facing just one giant. They were facing an entire people known for their giant stature. But when something powerful happens in the very next verse, the Lord said to Moses, "Do not be afraid of him, for I have delivered him, his whole army, and his land into your hands." And the rest of the story tells us that Israel did indeed defeat Og and his people. Friends, here's what we can learn from this. Sometimes God will deliberately lead us into situations where we have to face giants, not to destroy us, but to prove to us that no enemy is too big for the God who is with us. Friends, you may be facing a giant today. Your problem may look bigger than anything you've ever faced before, but remember this: the size of your enemy doesn't determine the outcome. The God who stands with you does. Because the God who is with us is the God who says nothing is impossible with God. So whatever giant you are facing right now, friends, don't focus on how big your giant is. Focus on how great your God is. If you believe it, then say amen. I want to close today's message with the story of a man named Derek Redmond. Derek was one of Britain's top sprinters, and he was considered one of the favorites in the 400-meter race at the 1992 Barcelona Olympics. But no one could have imagined what would happen during the race. With about 250 meters to go before the finish line, Derek suddenly suffered a devastating injury. He tore a muscle in his leg and collapsed in pain. But what happened next was incredible. In the middle of his agony, with more than 65,000 spectators watching, a man suddenly ran onto the track and came alongside Derek. He put his arms on him and said, "Son, whatever happens, I'm not going to let you turn back. Let's finish this together." And together, they made their way toward the finish line. When they finally crossed the finish line, the entire stadium erupted in a standing ovation and thunderous applause. And later, everyone discovered that the man who had come onto the track was Jim Redmond, Derek's own father. Friends, there is something powerful about that story. The Word of God says in 1 John 3, verse 1, "See what great love the Father has lavished on us, that we should be called children of God." Friends, maybe today you feel like Derek. Maybe you feel like, "I don't have the strength to keep going anymore. I'm exhausted. I'm tired of everything that's happening. I don't think I can take another step." Friends, when you feel like you cannot go any further, remember this: you have a Father who will never leave you. Just as Derek's father came alongside him when he could no longer run on his own, our Heavenly Father comes alongside us when we are weak, and he says, "Son, whatever happens, I'm not going to let you turn back. Come on, let's finish this together." You may not have the strength to finish the race by yourself, but you don't have to finish it by yourself. Your Father is with you. Your Father will strengthen you. Your Father will guide you
and your father will carry you all the way to the finish line. So don't turn back. Keep moving forward, because the Father who started this journey with you will be with you all the way to the finish line. And when you finally cross that finish line, you will discover that His grace was enough to make you more than a survivor, but a victor. Friends, if you believe it, then say Amen. Let's pray. Father, I pray for every listener who is listening right now. Whatever season they may be going through, I pray in Jesus' name that you will strengthen them so that they will not turn back. Father, teach us to always remember that in every season we face, we have a Father who strengthens us, fights alongside us, and is ready to lead us, not merely to survive, but to become victorious. Lord, I also pray that you will bless Ictus Radio, bless everyone who serves through this radio ministry. 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May everything we do bring glory to your name. In the mighty name of Jesus, we pray. Amen.